All right, while we have been listening to Ayakami Gakuin 101 with the song Fervor, security dog has been getting set up in the other room, and she is raring to go. She's about to park up the right tree and let out that dog. So here we go, security dog.

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Coming out of the doghouse now.

well. You learn all sorts of things on Philly hats, so if you don't want to, if you want a throwback, God, I'm so mad that I didn't see this. I shouldn't be at my show tonight. Man Man is playing right now at Underground Arts, so please disconnect your radios and go to Man Man. What the hell? I can't believe I'm missing this. I haven't seen them since college. And they moved out of, Honus Honus moved out of Philly years and years ago. So crazy to see Man Man back in town. Anyway, that's a 21 plus show at Underground Arts. Tomorrow, Spirit of the Beehive is playing at Spruce Street Harbor Park at 6. It's an all ages show. Dikembe, Common Sage, and Banquets is at Philly Style Pizza at 7. All ages. Felicity is playing at Kung Fu Necktie at 7:30. At Love City Manayunk is Oscar Lindsay and James Eichmann. Those are both 21 plus shows. The World, the Make the World Better concert, night one, featuring Pavement and Rat Boys, is at the Dell Music Center at 8 p.m. All ages. 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Froggy, Attack Dog, Banshee. Also 7:30, this time at the Yuki Club for the all-ages crowd. Back to the Man for night two of the Make the World Better concert, this time featuring Kurt Vile and the Violators. And they are gutting a body of water and Twisted Teens, 8 p.m. And Static Brian, Soda Seas, and Elijah Machine, and Moa, former EMM alum, doing a DJ set at Mini Mart at 8 p.m. All ages. Sunday, rounding out the weekend, Mess, Vaccine, The Stress, and The Slads at Johnny Brenda's at 8 p.m. 21 plus. That was Philly Haps. It's WKDU's list of upcoming events in the Philadelphia area. 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Simply give us the event details, such as who's playing, performing, signing a book, opening an art gallery, demonstrating for the union, protesting ICE, anything and everything. 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

And of course, another thing to set your calendar to would be the 2026 Electronic Music Marathon taking place this October. Now we've got to look up the date. It's over Indigenous Peoples Day weekend. I want to say that is October 9th through the 12th, but I will try to

October 9th through October 12th. Tough to Google that one, what with Google not liking to call it Indigenous Peoples Day anymore. The technical federal holiday is still officially Columbus Day, but it's Indigenous Peoples Day in my heart and the heart of everybody here at the radio station. So, we got a nice day off, bank holiday, if you will, then Monday, but the electronic music marathon will start at 9 a.m. with the politics of dancing with DJ Rue and continue for the next 84 hours after her show concludes at noon on October 9th. Keep an eye out, follow the Instagram page, WKDU, for more information. We'll see you soon. You'll hear us on the airwaves. I was just tuning in on my drive back from the shore today. Sounds like you can get KDU in Jersey again. Wonderful. Heard it across the bridge, all the way down in Deptford, I think. We'll start hearing it a little more cleanly, a little in and out, depending on the road conditions, anything like that. But it's wonderful to hear 91.7 again, for sure, on 91.7, as opposed to just streaming it online. And finally, well, let me look up an actual PSA instead of reading off like improv like this. Bear with me. Actually, here's a good one. I'm riding my bike today for the first time in a while. Riding your bike at night, be safe, be careful. Red light in the rear, nice bright white light in the front. If you got reflective clothing, please wear that. Drivers of Philadelphia, be aware of cyclists. Look behind you when you're turning, check your mirrors so you don't clip somebody by accident. Trust me, they're more afraid of you than you are of them. Mind the cyclists. You're driving a 2,000 to 4,000 pound death machine. They're just on two wheels trying to get by. So everybody share the road, be courteous, and try to be safe. Thanks. Got a request from the DJ for a quick shout out. This is off of Johnny Zoloff's new album, No Tears. It sounded good, not bringing a tear to my eye, I'll tell you that. Stay tuned. This is Security Dog on for the next 15, 20 something minutes or so. And then we'll be getting Jamal in the studio once more.

It is 21:01, 9 p.m. here at WKBU Philadelphia, 91.7 FM, Drexel University's free format, non-commercial, student-run radio station. I'm being invaded by Panthers tonight. Jay Mal is about to be in the studio and has brought a good friend, another high school alum, several years older than me, that I just do not remember, because who remembers high school? What a time to be alive. Couldn't tell you about it. It was the late 2000s. So they will be here shortly. We've stuck in traffic circle hell. I think that's a reference to Dante's Inferno, though, and not specifically a traffic circle, because those actually flow very well. I'm going to give Jules the benefit of the doubt and assume they're not clowning on civil engineering infrastructure improvements. Sounds like that's them right now. I'll be back shortly, and we'll have a DJ change in a sec.

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You'll lose it, but it'll stay off if you do that. If you starve yourself, it'll just come straight back on. Alright, I'm going to go get some lunch myself in a minute. 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

0: 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Big ups to J-Mall for tuning, for grooving us in for the last 45 minutes. 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
1: 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This is music that keeps you up at night. Tonight, I have a lot of post-rock and post-metal, starting off with a brand new one by Russian Circles. This is Alluvial off their upcoming album 9. Also have some Latitudes, Pelican, and Omega Massive to keep it pretty light on the vocals. We'll get into some more post-metal stuff and post-rock stuff with vocals in the second half of the show. On air for the next 2 hours, keep locked here on WKDU.

0: 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The boy showing all the nurses his fire trucks can take the helm of a real one. 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
1: The world would not be the same. Two people laughed. Few people cried. Most people were silent. I remembered the line from the Hindu scripture, the Bhagavad Gita. Vishnu is trying to persuade the prince that he should do his duty, and to impress him, takes on his multi-armed form and says, "Now I am become death, the destroyer of worlds."

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This is music that keeps you up at night. If you're just tuning in, I've been playing a lot of post-rock, started off with some post-metal, and going to slowly transition back into the post-metal. This next one up is going to be Gifts from Enola with Lionized on air until midnight, so don't touch the dial. 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

Buttercup.

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5: At the football game, Jim shows the telltale signs of being wasted. He attempts to high-five everyone on the way to his section, spilling his $10 beer everywhere. Back in his seat, he screams, "Defense!" His friends remind him it's halftime. He takes off his shirt and starts flexing for the camera. He refers to his muscles as gunboats. Jim screams, "How's this for a halftime show?" He tells the story about the time he flexed for the halftime show. His friend informs him that it just happened. To redeem himself, he streaks the field. Jim makes it to midfield before being tackled. The Jumbotron captures it all.
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Hello, this is John Dwyer from OCs, and you're listening to WKDU Philadelphia. What a f***ing year. Stay well and vote for the love of God.

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0: Well, don't be fooled. 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

0: From New York, this is Democracy Now!
1: Yes, this deal with Saudi Arabia, the energy deal, is contingent on this condition as far as the president is concerned. So we'll continue to talk with our Saudi counterparts to get the deal finalized and hopefully see them joining the Abraham Accords very soon.
0: A newly signed U.S.-Saudi nuclear deal is in question after President Trump said the deal is off unless Saudi Arabia normalizes relations with Israel. We'll speak to former Israeli negotiator Danielle Levy about this and President Trump's new threat to launch a massive attack on Iran. Then cockroach democracy, unarmed and dangerous. We'll talk to the prize-winning Indian writer and activist Arundhati Roy about the massive youth-led protests spreading across India.
2: Today, what the Delhi police have done, the way they beat students, the way they hit them in their heads, it was very shameful. Due to this, the country's reputation is being damaged worldwide. And we all know why Delhi police did all of this, because they received orders from Narendra Modi and Amit Shah.
0: Then to Puerto Rico. A Republican congressman wants to limit birthright citizenship in Puerto Rico and other U.S. territories. We'll get the latest and look at a new documentary about the fishermen from the Puerto Rican island of Vieques. It's called Farmers of the Sea.
3: I am almost certain that the issue of global warming and pollution has caused fishing to be farther away from the coast. This is accelerating a lot. We need to find a way to at least decelerate this as much as we can.
0: We'll speak to the filmmaker, Juan Carlos Davila. All that and more coming up. Welcome to Democracy Now!, democracynow.org, The War and Peace Report. I'm Amy Goodman. U.S. Central Command says it's concluded a 13th consecutive night of airstrikes against Iran. Blasts were reported in several cities, including Karamabad, Jaskan, Bandar Abbas, and Avas. A U.S. missile strike reportedly killed four people, leaving five others injured. Iran responded with attacks on Bahrain, Kuwait, and a U.S. air base in Jordan. On Wednesday, President Trump attended a dignified transfer ceremony at Dover Air Force Base in Delaware for four soldiers killed in action while deployed to U.S. bases in Jordan and Iraq. The soldiers are 19-year-old Isabella Gonzalez of Texas, 25-year-old Tyler James Feehan of Hawaii, 28-year-old Angel Ramprasad of New York, and 30-year-old Michael Emmanuel Swinton of North Carolina. Trump saluted as their bodies were returned to the U.S. just hours later. The Pentagon lowered its official death toll for the Iran war to 14 from 18. Military officials told the New York Times the names were removed in part because their deaths occurred after President Trump declared a ceasefire in April. Meanwhile, President Trump has threatened a massive attack on Iran, saying it would be, quote, bigger than ever before, unquote, and that he's close to making a decision. The U.S. House of Representatives voted 214-208 Thursday to approve a resolution calling on President Trump to withdraw U.S. forces from hostilities against Iran. Four Republicans sided with Democrats in support of the measure, including Kentucky Congressmember Thomas Massie, who wrote ahead of the vote, quote, American servicemen and women are dying and gas and fertilizer prices are soaring. It's time to end this war, Massie said. It's the second time the House has voted for a resolution seeking to rein in Trump's power to wage war in Iran. Later on Thursday, the Senate voted 47-49.

0: Saudi Arabia. The Food and Agriculture Organization reports global hunger declined for a third consecutive year last year, but progress remains fragile and far too slow to meet the UN Sustainable Development Goals by a 2030 deadline. The annual State of Food Security and Nutrition in the World report found 7.8% of the global population, or roughly 645 million people, faced hunger last year. That's down from 8.1% in 2024. The FAO's chief economist, Maximo Torero, warned the crisis around the Strait of Hormuz will delay progress towards ending global hunger.
1: It will have an effect on production, it will have an effect on yields, and it will have a future effect on hunger. So depending on the length of the impact of the crisis on food inflation, which is driven by higher energy and fertilizer prices, we simulate that between 510 and 520 million people may still be facing hunger in 2030.
0: In the occupied West Bank, four Palestinians are dead following an attack by dozens of Israeli settlers who stormed the town of Tal, west of Nablus, earlier today. Israeli settlers and soldiers reportedly opened fire as Palestinians attempted to protect their homes. Al Jazeera reports at least 86 Palestinians have been killed in the occupied West Bank since the beginning of this year, including more than 20 fatally shot by Israeli settlers. The Palestinian Ministry of Foreign Affairs has condemned the attacks in Tal as a massacre, calling for urgent international intervention to halt settler violence and hold perpetrators accountable. The Trump administration's weighing military action in Mali to target an al-Qaeda-affiliated group. That's according to The Washington Post, which reports that if approved, the plan would add an eighth nation to the list of countries where President Trump has ordered strikes since the start of his second term. The Trump administration's imposed new tariffs on dozens of U.S. trading partners just as a temporary 10% global tariff expired. On Thursday, the Office of the U.S. Trade Representative announced levies of 10% on imports from the European Union, Canada, Mexico, and India, and 12.5% on goods from China, Japan, South Korea, and other nations. The levies took effect just after midnight this morning. They'll keep Trump's massive regime of tariffs in place despite a Supreme Court ruling striking down earlier emergency powers tariffs. This time, the Trump administration cited a section of the Trade Act of 1974 that allows for tariffs against countries that don't outlaw forced labor or who allegedly fail to enforce anti-slavery laws. In Texas, dozens of organizations and small businesses in Houston's East End District will participate in an economic boycott today, demanding justice for Lorenzo Salgado Araujo, the 52-year-old Mexican father shot and killed by an ICE agent July 7th. Organizers are intensifying calls for the release of the three key eyewitnesses who may remain in an ICE jail in Conroe, Texas, and for the Department of Homeland Security to identify the ICE agents involved in the fatal shooting. One of the eyewitnesses is Salgado's younger brother, Victor. This comes as Harris County District Attorney Sean Teer says an independent investigation into the fatal shooting is moving forward.
2: The medical examiner ruled Mr. Salgado's death a homicide. There's one agency in Harris County, Texas, is authorized to investigate and prosecute that, and it's my office.
0: In Minnesota, the man who fatally shot Democratic lawmaker Melissa Hortman and her husband Mark to death in their home has received a sentence of two consecutive life terms plus 40 years in prison. A federal judge handed down the sentence on Thursday to 57-year-old Vance Belter, a self-professed conservative evangelical Christian whose guilty plea helped him avoid a possible death sentence. He also pleaded guilty to shooting and wounding State Senator John Hoffman and his wife, Yvette, at their home during a violent rampage in June 2025, during which Belter dressed as a police officer and modified his SUV to look like a police car. Investigators say he left behind three assault rifles, a handgun, and a hit list containing the names of dozens of people, including prominent Democrats and abortion providers and advocates. The Trump administration's withdrawn subpoenas seeking the phone and text message records of New York Times journalists and their family members. The move came after a federal judge grilled federal prosecutors and threatened them with sanctions unless they withdrew the subpoenas. The Justice Department had been attempting to uncover confidential sources who spoke to the Times about security concerns over President Trump's new Air Force.

0: Force One jet donated to him by the royal family of Qatar. This comes as the Republican-led House Ways and Means Committee has issued subpoenas to the independent news site Breakthrough News, along with the People's Forum and Tricontinental Institute for Social Research. Here in New York City, a group of landlords are suing to overturn Mayor Zoran Mamdani's new rent freeze on apartments. The lawsuit accuses Mamdani of influencing the outcome of a vote by the independent New York City Rent Guidelines Board for zero rent increases on 1- and 2-year leases. This comes as Mayor Mamdani has tapped Lina Khan, the former chair of the Federal Trade Commission, to serve as chair of the city's Economic Development Corporation. And dozens of protesters blocked an entrance to the Brooklyn Navy Yard Thursday, demanding the eviction of Cry Precision, a private contractor that supplies tactical gear to the Israeli military and ICE. Thursday's action comes as part of an ongoing widespread campaign against other military equipment manufacturers. Democracy Now! Spoke to Eitan Mubarak of the National Iranian American Council.
1: They're profiting off of war and ICE and genocide and war crimes, all being subsidized by New York City tax dollars. They pay a lower rent. They had their construction costs covered. And we, united as New Yorkers, are here to demand that our tax dollars go to us, go to our needs in the city, and not to Cry Precision and other companies that profit off of constant war that is slaughtering children in Iran, in Palestine, in Lebanon, and kidnapping, arresting, and deporting our neighbors here at home.
0: And those are some of the headlines. This is Democracy Now!, democracynow.org, The War and Peace Report. I'm Amy Goodman in New York, joined by Democracy Now!'s Juan Gonzalez in Chicago. Hi, Juan.
2: Hi, Amy, and welcome to all of our listeners and viewers across the country and around the world.
0: A newly signed U.S.-Saudi nuclear deal is in question after President Trump said Thursday the deal is off unless Saudi Arabia normalizes relations with Israel. Saudi Arabia has maintained it would not officially recognize Israel and join the Abraham Accords until there's a pathway toward the creation of a Palestinian state. Trump made the declaration Thursday, a day after Energy Secretary Chris Wright and Saudi Arabia's energy minister signed the agreement. The official text of the agreement has not been released yet. Congress must review the deal and has 90 days to consider it. The deal would allow for the U.S. to help Saudi Arabia build a civilian nuclear energy program using U.S. technology. Critics warn the deal could lead to Saudi Arabia developing a nuclear weapon and spark a new arms race in the Middle East. The U.S.-Saudi deal is likely worth tens of billions of dollars to U.S. nuclear energy companies like Westinghouse, whose reactors produce plutonium as a byproduct. Non-proliferation experts warn the waste could be reprocessed for use in nuclear warheads. This all comes as the U.S. has carried out a 13th consecutive day of strikes on Iran. President Trump told Axios he's weighing whether to launch a massive attack on Iran that would be, quote, bigger than ever before, unquote. We're joined now by Danielle Levy, president of the U.S. Middle East Project, former Israeli peace negotiator under Israeli Prime Ministers Ehud Barak and Yitzhak Rabin. Danielle, welcome back to Democracy Now! Let us start with the nuclear deal. So a nuclear deal is announced between the U.S. and Saudi Arabia. Anti-nuclear activists condemn it, but also Israel condemns it, saying that Trump did not extract enough concessions from Saudi Arabia to recognize Israel, the Abraham Accords. If you can respond to what's going on here, President Trump then saying, okay, they'll recognize the Abraham Accords, where you think this is going?
3: Right. So let's start with this appears absolutely on brand for a deal to be done. Apparently, there's nothing in there about the conditionality that for this to take effect, Saudi has to join this Abraham Accords, normalize without anything on the Palestinian front with Israel. Trump then apparently just makes something up, puts out a social media post, which undermines what was agreed just the day before. Very on brand. What you have today, Amy, in Israel, is a kind of victory lap by Netanyahu. His office has put out his own post saying, only thanks to our fantastic war against Iran and being strong have we been able to impose this condition. They are saying, here we are again. Israel is calling the shots again with the United States. Just earlier this week, you had a senior Israeli minister saying it's very good what's going on between the US and Iran at the moment. Let the Americans do the work. Let them fight the war. So that's the response there. But if you step back a moment, then maybe this is, in the long run, maybe not such a long run, another moment of clarity that is not going to work well for Israel. Because let's just look at this. If this deal was good for America, served American national security interests, served American economic interests, not just the profiteering of a few companies who may or may not be close in future or current contributors to Trump and others' election campaigns. But if this was good for America, then why would you condition it on getting something for Israel? Is this America first or Israel first? Who is the driving force here? So if it's good for America, do it. Don't make this conditional on getting something for Israel. It's the same game, by the way, that the Biden administration played for. So I think this will just further embellish this debate around America first, Israel first, the unpopularity of America being subservient to Israel, first of all. Second of all, in Saudi Arabia, how does this play out? They think they've done a deal. Then the Americans throw this wrench into the works. And the Saudis yet again are going to be scratching their heads and saying, well, these guys just aren't serious. They constantly undermine their own interests for Israel. Israel's a destabilizing, radicalizing factor in the region. Yes, we're not going to cut links. We're going to continue to be close to the US, but we have to hedge. We have to further look elsewhere for how we address our interests because the Americans can't be trusted. And finally, I would simply say, I do not think Saudi is about to normalize on these terms for a nuclear deal with America. That's not what's actually going to be the outcome of this, is my assessment.
2: And Daniel, I wanted to follow up on that. This whole issue that the Saudi government has long claimed that it would not normalize relations with Israel unless there was a clear path to Palestinian statehood. Wondering your thoughts about that, but also about the impact on any negotiations with Iran. Since according to what we know so far about this agreement, the claims are that there will not be the kind of stringent inspection requirements on Saudi Arabia's enrichment program that the U.S. typically holds with any type of transfers of technology, and also the kind of stringent requirements that the U.S. was seeking to impose on Iran in any kind of negotiated deal about its nuclear energy program.
3: Right. So first of all, Saudi has officially repeatedly made the case that, especially in the current circumstances, especially with everything that we've seen going on in Gaza, but also elsewhere, Saudi was one of the eight states, Arab and Muslim majority states, that put out issued a statement just yesterday following the latest Israeli disturbances, the latest kind of Israeli takeover on the Al-Aqsa compound in the old city of Jerusalem, to condemn that, to say that has to be reversed. Saudi has taken this position that there is going to have to be irreversible movement towards a Palestinian state. We may get to a moment, Juan, where the definition of what that clear irreversible movement is will be tested. It may fall well short of what many Palestinians would like to see. It may not. But the moment we are in right now does not lend itself to an Abraham Accord style total abandonment of the Palestinians, warm embrace of Israel under these circumstances. So I don't think that is going to happen. As to the nuclear component of that, sorry, actually, before I go to that, to say one other thing. For Israel, what they want is precisely this kind of arrangement, to say we can do anything to the Palestinians and we will get normalization. So for Israel, to have the US again front-loading Israeli demands, while simultaneously the US is fighting this war, which Israel was instrumental in getting it into, in Iran, while simultaneously Israel is given absolutely free rein in Gaza, so-called ceasefire, more than 1,200 Palestinians killed. West Bank, as we speak now, there are settler rampages with the army either supportive or standing by taking place. massive destruction of infrastructure inside the West Bank, what I've just mentioned in terms of changing the status quo at Al-Aqsa. So from the Israeli perspective, what's not to like, unless you're being strategic and foresighted, in which case you say we are losing public support in America. But anyway, parking that. The actual nuclear enrichment civil program provisions, from what we understand, we don't, I think, have the details, from what we understand has been agreed between the US and Saudi. It's hard to make the case that you would make this deal at the same time that you're trying to impose more onerous conditions on Iran and think this works well for you. So something has gone astray here. But it does follow decades of an American policy which is impossible to see as consistent or credible and that doesn't stand up to scrutiny, not only in terms of these safeguards, what you have in one context versus what you're demanding in another. But if we just zoom out for a moment, the biggest elephant in the room, which is that Israel is a nuclear-armed state in the region. If you actually want a denuclearized, a WMD-free Middle East, West Asia, then you don't continue to indulge your ally, who not only is free of any kind of inspection regime, but who has a nuclear weapon. So you can't be serious on this front. That's one of the things that's hobbled and undermined this whole Iran obsession all along. By the way, I think if Saudi were hell-bent on a nuclear weapons program, there are simpler ways of getting there. There is the relationship with Pakistan. People have often pointed to that. But this is likely to lead to more of a potential proliferation. Other states in the region are going to look at it and say, well, maybe we need to be in the business of an enrichment program that could, as and when needed, be used.
2: And briefly,
3: be used elsewhere.
2: In about 30 seconds or so, can you talk about the optics of the United States reaching this deal with Saudi Arabia, nearing the 25th anniversary of the 9/11 attacks on the United States, where not only Osama bin Laden, but the majority of the hijackers were Saudi?
3: Look, I think that's something that may play out less, actually. You've just mentioned that, Juan. Others are going to be looking at that. But I doubt that's going to drive the conversation. I think the conversation will be much more driven by this moment in American relations in the West Asia, Middle East region. The fact that this is happening at a time where the US is back in an escalatory cycle with Iran, but where it does not look like the US has any better options now than it did during the earlier months of this war. And we're back testing not so much the history of US-Saudi relations, but we're back testing US resilience, US pain thresholds, as compared to those of Iran. There is no doubt that the US is doing great harm to Iran. Iran is taking major hits. But will the US be able to continue with this? To what end? What is it trying to achieve? We don't have any good answers to any of those questions. And we could well see a further escalation without any of that being resolved. And we're back actually arguing over how do you reverse something that didn't exist when you started this illegal war, which is the whole question of opening the Hormuz Straits. So I think Americans are going to see that this isn't working for them very quickly. It's an unpopular war, and I don't think the president is going to benefit from it.
0: Daniel Levy, president of the U.S. Middle East Project, former Israeli peace negotiator under two Israeli prime ministers, Ehud Barak and Yitzhak Rabin. Coming up, cockroach democracy, unarmed and dangerous. We'll speak to the prize-winning Indian author Arundhati Roy about the massive youth-led protests spreading across India. Stay with us. خطر خطر خطر دق الناقوس نطق الحجر

0: Qatar. Danger by the Palestinian oud musician Huda Asfour, performing in our Democracy Now! Studio. To see her performances and her interview, go to democracynow.org. This is Democracy Now! I'm Amy Goodman with Juan Gonzalez. We turn now to India, where massive youth-led protests are spreading across India. On Thursday, thousands of young people staged another sit-in in New Delhi in defiance of Prime Minister Narendra Modi's government, which has violently cracked down on protesters. The protest movement is being led by the newly formed Cockroach Janata Party. The party was formed after India's Chief Justice compared India's unemployed youth to cockroaches and parasites. Protesters have been demanding the resignation of Modi's education minister. They're blaming him for the leak of national exam questions that were circulated on social media, forcing millions of students to retake the exam. Some students ended up dying by suicide after studying for the exam for years. One prominent Indian activist, Sonam Wangchuk, ended a 26-day hunger strike today that he began in solidarity with the cockroach movement. This is Abhijit Dipka, who founded the Cockroach Janata Party, speaking earlier this week after authorities violently attacked protesters in Delhi.
1: Today, what the Delhi police have done, the way they beat students, the way they hit them in their heads, it was very shameful. Due to this, the country's reputation is being damaged worldwide. And we all know why Delhi police did all of this, because they received orders from Narendra Modi and Amit Shah.
0: We go now to New Delhi, where we're joined by the prize-winning Indian writer and activist Arundhati Roy. She has a new piece for Wire, headlined Cockroach Democracy, Unarmed and Dangerous. Arundhati begins her piece by writing, quote, "For the first time in years, it feels wonderful to be Indian. Just when hope seemed lost, they came, young roaches riding in on the rain." Arundhati Roy, take it from there. Talk about what's happening in the streets of India and the movement adopting the name of the justice who called them cockroaches.
2: Well, what's happening in India, what's happening just kilometers from my home, where I will be shortly, is not thousands, Amy, but tens and tens of thousands of young people who have just flooded into the city. And now this has spread to cities all over North India, basically. And it started off as students, of course, as you said, you know, Abhijit Dipke, just as a joke, wrote on Instagram, what if all the cockroaches came together? And they did, first online, and now in physical form. They're out everywhere in India, young people protesting and officially demanding the resignation of the education minister under whose, in the last, since 2014, the opposition says there have been 152 paper leaks, not a single conviction for anybody doing that. But more than that, the undermining of the entire system of education in India, which was and used to be a good system. But now the whole thing has, if you listen to the slogans and if you see the chanting, everything has shifted to directly attacking Modi. And this has just never happened since 2014 when he became prime minister, or 2002 when he became the chief minister of Gujarat. So it's really a generation whose parents and grandparents wore those Modi masks and chanted Modi, Modi, Modi, and got him into power. It is their children now who are saying the emperor has no clothes, and the mockery and the humor, it's just unbelievable. It's unbelievable what's going on. The dancing, the singing, that old, you know, really boring Gandhian protest style has gone. It's just so exuberant and joyful. But as I said in the piece that I wrote, there are two things. One is that this is the protesters. There are Hindus, Muslims, Christians, Buddhists. It's a sort of demonstration of what we would like India to be. But the fact is that the majority of them, the great majority of them, are the children of Modi's you know, Hindu right-wing constituency. And therefore, there is a certain protection. You know, they are not Muslims, they're not Sikhs, they're not Christians, they're not Kashmiris. So is the police going to just shoot them down? I mean, things are coming to a stage where you almost think that they're going to call out the army, but will the army agree to kill their own children? I don't know. So it's a very tricky situation right now.
3: And Arundhati, how would you compare the cockroach uprising in India to recent other youth-led movements in nearby countries in Nepal and Bangladesh and Sri Lanka? And also, this is coming at a time when the more traditional Marxist or left-wing parties in India, in some of the states of India where they long had major power, have suffered electoral defeats. So that the left has been left sort of reeling from these defeats. I'm wondering if you could respond to that as well.
2: Well, how would I compare it to Bangladesh, Nepal, and Sri Lanka? You know, I don't think those comparisons would be correct, because India is too vast and diverse a country for, you know, a simple sort of student-led coup to take over. It just, like, for example, the whole of South India, although they are supporting this movement, they have largely been unaffected by Modi, you know, and so the rage against him isn't there because he doesn't exist there. So India is too large a country for something like that. But you'd have to ask, you know, of course, the left has been pushed back. The traditional, what we call the parliamentary left, has been pushed back. You know, it only really exists in Kerala as a proper party. But the left is certainly inside this protest. You know, the young left student unions are in there. And initially, they were the ones who stabilized the protest because they know how to do it. A lot of young people were coming in. And there are people from everywhere, you know, like Sonam Wangchuk, who was on hunger strike, was initially very much a supporter of the BJP. You know, now he's called off his fast. But the thing is that the protest is way beyond its individual components right now. But the real thing that I said is that, you know, why is the prime minister refusing to make the small step of making the education minister resign? One of the reasons is that they rule like a cabal. They know too much about each other to, you know, be able to be sacked and so on. They know terrible things about each other. And the second reason is that the BJP has gamed the election system. It has reconstituted the composition of the election commission. It has reconstituted voter rolls in which, you know, millions of people are missing and millions of phantom names exist. The machines, the electoral voting machines are tampered with. The courts look away. The police are not neutral. The bureaucracy is completely complicit. So it feels that it can do anything. It'll win an election because it's the richest political party in the world. And it is backed by the richest industrialists in the world. It can buy anything, it can break anyone. And ultimately, you know, even these young people, they're just very young people. You know, they don't know the forces that can come in and subvert them and beat them down and discredit them. All that is still to come. Paramilitary forces are being flown in. But the situation is very tricky, very fluid. We don't know what's going to happen.
3: And could you talk about the extent of the youth unemployment crisis in India today?
2: The youth unemployment crisis is beyond belief, you know. And I don't want to quote figures to you because those figures are rubbish. You know, for example, people who are, you know, selling peanuts on the road or somehow trying to survive are counted as employed people. Basically, there is a crisis of unemployment from the bottom to the top because of AI now and so on. So really, the future of this country is so rocky. It feels like a like a sort of decomposing corpse wrapped in tissue paper, and suddenly everything is beginning to leak out. And as always happens with governments like this, I mean, 5 days of 10 days ago, if somebody made a mildly off-color joke about Modi, they would be in jail. Today, you have millions of people mocking him in ways which I just can't even explain. I mean, you cannot repeat those words on TV, but I don't even know how the man can come out and make a speech again, because everyone just falls about laughing. You know, earlier it used to be just a handful of us. Now it's this whole young generation who I just want to hug because they're so hilarious.
0: Arundhati, if you can talk more about them reshaping the narrative of the government-controlled media, challenging Modi's carefully constructed image to the world, because they're using Instagram, they're using YouTube, as they reshape the narrative of these protests to a global audience.
2: So I'll start by saying that the most wicked element in India in the last, since Modi came to power, has been the corporate-owned mainstream media. It's not just that they're frightened. They are part of the project, enthusiastically a part of the project. We have this saying over here, I'll first say it in Hindi. It says, Desh ko char log chalate hain, do bechte hain, do khareedte hain charo Gujarati, which means that four people run this country, two sell it, two buy it, and all four are from the state of Gujarat. And these four are the prime minister, the home minister, and the two industrialists, Ambani and Adani. Now, Ambani's own something like 27 news channels. Adani just bought one of the most neutral news channels called NDTV, and now that's fallen too. So the news media are like the captains. I call them the screaming television, live screaming TV, because they're just like the captains of lynch mobs. They get people arrested, they dehumanize people, they discredit people, they lie. And on the other hand, we have some incredibly brave YouTubers, both in English and in Hindi and in other languages. You have this, and this young generation, I mean, Modi tried to jam the internet in Jantar Mantar, where the protest is happening. Now it's happening all over. And these kids, you can't mess around with them on the internet, you know. So if you look at Instagram, all of us are just falling about laughing. None of us can sleep at night because it's so funny what they're doing. And in a second, you know, this man who goes around making these ridiculous speeches abroad and hugging world leaders, like recently he was in Indonesia and he was like, January 26 is Indian Republic Day, 2 + 6 = 8, and the Indonesian Prime Minister's birthday is 17th, so 1 + 7 is something like this. You know, now everyone just, there's nothing he can say and nothing he has said in the past years, which is not just being taken apart and people are just keeling over laughing. So how do you correct that image? He can't get that back. He may beat these people down. He may discredit them. Some of their leaders may sell them out. The kids are like, you have to see those videos. They're going to the police saying, sir, it's really hot. Can you put those water cannons on? And then they're dancing in the water cannons. And please give me some tear gas. And, you know, it's just like, oh, my God, your baton is taller than me. You know, little kids, little girls are saying. And the girls are the most foul-mouthed of all. It's just, I don't know how to explain it, but it's just exuberance that's making up a whole heaven for someone like me.
0: Well, we don't want to keep you from the protests. So, Arundhati Roy, thank you so much for being with us. Award-winning writer and activist. Her critically acclaimed memoir, headlined, titled Mother Mary Comes to Me. Also, she's received numerous awards, including the Booker Prize for her first novel, The God of Small Things. We'll link to her new article, Cockroach Democracy, Unarmed and Dangerous, at democracynow.org. Coming up, we go to Puerto Rico. A Republican congressman wants to limit birthright citizenship there and in other U.S. territories. We'll also look at a new documentary called Farmers of the Sea. Stay with us.

0: Tocando, Touching by Helado Negro and Reina Tropical for their new collaboration, Helado Tropical. This is Democracy Now!, democracynow.org. I'm Amy Goodman with Juan Gonzalez. Last week, Virginia Republican Congressmember Morgan Griffith introduced the End Birthright Citizenship for the Territories Act, which would limit automatic citizenship in Puerto Rico and other U.S. territories to only children born to U.S. citizens or legal permanent residents starting in 2027. Congressman Griffith said in a press release his focus is on cracking down on quote-unquote, birth tourism, and that while the Supreme Court affirmed last month that birthright citizenship is a constitutional right, it also, quote, leaves the door open, unquote, for congressional action on citizenship in the U.S. territories. His legal reasoning relies on the controversial early 20th century cases known as the Insular Cases, in which the Supreme Court ruled the Constitution doesn't fully apply to the territories, saying the quote-unquote, uncivilized races who, quote-unquote, infest the territories are, quote-unquote, unfit. In a press release, Griffith said, quote, just like Congress possesses the power to grant the territories constitutional rights in statute, we have the power to take them away in statute. The legislation would impact Guam, Puerto Rico, the Northern Mariana Islands, and the U.S. Virgin Islands. People born in American Samoa are already not classified as citizens. Vice President J.D. Vance has said on Fox News he's in favor of the idea. This latest attempt to restrict rights in the U.S. territories coincides with the 10th anniversary of PROMESA, the law that established a fiscal control board in Puerto Rico to oversee finances on the island and restructure its debt. But its power and impact extends far beyond that. The law was passed in June 2016. For more, we turn now to two guests. Efrain Rivera-Ramos joins us from San Juan. He's a law professor, former dean at the University of Puerto Rico Law School, and author of The Legal Construction of Identity, The Judicial and Social Legacy of American Colonialism in Puerto Rico. And we're joined by Juan Carlos Davila. He's here with us in our New York studio, filmmaker, activist, and journalist from Puerto Rico. His latest film for PBS is titled Farmers of the Sea, the third in a trilogy of films on the Puerto Rican working class. We're going to talk about that documentary in a minute. But first, Professor Efrain Rivera-Ramos, if you can talk about this effort to strip citizenship or birthright citizenship for some in Puerto Rico, explain what's going on here.
1: Well, thank you very much. What I would like to say is that this is obviously an attempt to start tampering with the citizenship situation of the people of the territories. The title of the bill that has been presented is to end birthright citizenship in the territories. Now, that's a very broad concept, and it could lead to other developments in the future that could affect the citizenship status of everybody in Puerto Rico or everybody born in Puerto Rico or in the other territories. So I would like to raise a flag about that possibility. The bill itself, if read generously, says that if the bill is passed, as of January 1st, 2027, children born of non-U.S. citizens and non-U.S. residents living in Puerto Rico would not be considered U.S. citizens anymore as it is now. Now, anybody born in Puerto Rico, regardless of the citizenship status of her parents, is considered a U.S. citizen. And that has been so since a combination of statutes passed by Congress starting 1917 and ending in 1941. The congressperson, Griffiths, said in a statement that this would impact only the children of those who are living in Puerto Rico without being permanent residents or U.S. citizens. Now, if you read the bill, that is not what it says in the first part of the bill. That, if you read just the first part of the bill, it says that people born in Puerto Rico from 1941 to 2027 would be considered U.S. citizens, but not after that. It is not until the very last provision of the bill that it tries to clarify that this applies only to children born of non-U.S. citizens and non-U.S. residents. So there is a degree of ambiguity in the way that the bill is constructed that may cause problems in the future. But even if it is interpreted the way that the congressman has said, it does create problems for a substantial sector of people living in Puerto Rico. We do have a substantial immigrant population. Most of it comes from the Dominican Republic, although we also have immigrants from Haiti and from other parts of Latin America and the Caribbean. If the bill is passed, the effect would be to create a very special underclass of people living in Puerto Rico who will lose many of its rights, many of the rights that they may enjoy right now. This would be like creating a minority within a minority in the sense that after the U.S. Supreme Court case, Barbara versus Trump, children born of non-residents and non-U.S. citizens born in the United States, people born in the United States under those circumstances, are still considered citizens. If the bill is passed, an exception will be made for those born under the same conditions in Puerto Rico and the territories. So this is an attempt at creating a subclass of people who can be discriminated against even more, and who could be simply disregarded as human beings with rights, living within the jurisdiction of the United States, because the territories, after all, are placed under the jurisdiction of the United States. So that would be my concern.
2: Professor Rivera Ramos, I wanted to ask you also about the PROMESA situation. It's 10 years since Congress and President Obama set up PROMESA. It was supposed to be a temporary fiscal control board. And yet here we are 10 years later, and it is still effectively running the affairs of the island of Puerto Rico, a U.S.-appointed board, effectively ending the claims of the United States that Puerto Rico was an autonomous territory. I'm wondering your sense of where PROMESA goes from here. Have the people of Puerto Rico become accustomed to having their decisions made by an appointed group of largely outsiders?
1: Well, I think that many people have become accustomed to that, although we can also have witnessed a growing criticism of the board. It is viewed by many people in Puerto Rico, with reason, as a colonial entity that was imposed by the U.S. Congress upon Puerto Rico and Puerto Ricans. As you have said, it is an unelected board that exercises a great deal of power over Puerto Rico. It has taken over many of the governmental operations of the Puerto Rican government, and it has made decisions that have had a very deleterious effect on Puerto Rico and on many sectors of Puerto Rico, especially the most vulnerable. The board has focused its operations on the fiscal end of the economy of Puerto Rico. And I think it is the consensus of most economists in Puerto Rico that that has been a huge mistake. Puerto Rico is in need of an economic development plan, of strengthening the provision of essential services to the population, of having a sound economic policy in place, of getting rid of many distortions of the economy, such as corruption, waste, incompetence, etc. And the board has done almost nothing regarding those very crucial aspects of the Puerto Rican economy. So I think that some people might say that the board has had some positive effect in terms of the restructuring of the debt. But even that hasn't been as as important as it was needed to be done. And it has entirely disregarded the economic development aspects of the Puerto Rican economy. So I think that in the end, it has been a failure.
0: We are also joined by Juan Carlos Davila, who has covered the resistance PROMESA for years, but now has a new documentary about the local fishing industry in the Puerto Rican island of Vieques, where for more than 60 years, the U.S. Navy used much of the island as a bombing range, exploding by one estimate as much as 3 million pounds of ordnances containing napalm, depleted uranium, lead, and other toxic chemicals. Public protests led to the closure of the base in 2003. Juan Carlos Davila has been reporting on Vieques for years. His latest film just came out on PBS, Farmers of the Sea, focusing on how access to fishing is changing due to climate change and also the impacts of contamination. This is a clip.
3: I cannot tell you that lobster fishing is bad, but compared to previous years, the decline has been significant. There are many reasons why this is happening, right? The reality of the matter is that this changes every year. The reefs aren't like they used to be. There are reefs where you find no marine life, no sponges. There are many fishes that you used to catch before that you rarely find now. Like what happened with the conch? You almost don't find trunkfish.
4: Look, those really are turtles.
3: I am almost certain that the issue of global warming and pollution has caused fishing to be farther away from the coast. And this is accelerating a lot. We need to find a way to at least decelerate this as much as we can.
0: Part of Farmers of the Sea. Juan Carlos Davila, congratulations on this beautiful portrait of both the fisher people and climate change. Talk about why you made this film.
5: Well, The reason I really made this film is because when we address the topic of food insecurity in climate change, or how climate change is going to produce food insecurity, we tend to look a lot at what is happening in the land. But there's so many people in the world, especially coastal communities, island, that depend on the food that comes from the sea for their livelihood, to develop their economies, to bring food to the table to their children. For example, if you look at Puerto Rico, the reefs in Puerto Rico, they are facing an alarming amount of bleaching, and it's really destroying the ocean wildlife, which eventually is having an effect, a direct effect on the food that we can get from the sea. And the fishermen in Vieques say, and other fishermen in Puerto Rico, the ocean is that industry that always has jobs available, because you can go and fish and come back and sell that fish. But also, even if you are not able to sell that fish, you can provide food for your family so it doesn't go hungry. So this just shows one of those the food insecurity in the ocean is also another layer of complication in climate change, and it just shows, you know, how the Caribbean has another complication when we are thinking about how we are situated geographically in one of the front lines of climate change. So it's not just about, we're not only facing strongest hurricanes now, but we're also facing food. We could face food shortages, especially the islands that depend so much on the food that comes from the sea.
2: And Juan Carlos, we only have about less than a minute left, but we'll do a post show. But could you also talk about what has the United States military and the government done about cleaning up Vieques, which was essentially a fishing community before they occupied it and destroyed it for so many years?
5: So the fishing community, the federal agencies, really what they do is that they inform the community of what they're doing. And just in general, what they do is that they have been gathering the bombs that they are able to see on the surface and piling them up and really much exploding them and in Vieques. But then but there's also many other bombs which also releases another type of contamination. But there's also a lot of bombs buried and thousands of bombs in the water that they haven't picked.
0: We have to leave it there. Juan Carlos Davila, filmmaker, journalist, actress from Puerto Rico, will link to your piece, Farmers of the Sea, for PBS. Senon and the Rebel Boats documentary will premiere at the Black Star Film Festival in Philadelphia.

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You're in tune to WKDU 91.7 FM, Philadelphia. My name is DJ Rue. I'm going to be with you till noon today. Lucky you. You know, I was thinking, it'd be fun to hear. Those of you who know me and know anything about me, know that I'm a big Broadway fan. And as I get ready for my show today, I figure I will play some of the Broadway cast album of Hadestown, which is in movie theaters for 5 days and 5 days only. They're showing the pro shot. So if you are a fan of Broadway and you want to see a show that you've never seen before but want to be blown away by theater, or even if you're not even a Broadway person and want to see theater, this is a truly special show. There's very few shows that I've seen several times over, and each time I see it, it just makes me gasp because it's beautiful. And the story is as relevant now as it was when I first saw it, God, 7, 8 years ago. It follows the Greek myth of Orpheus and Eurydice. And as all things Greek and Roman are popular now because of the Odyssey, I figure I'll take you in another Odyssey while I get ready for the show today. Going to be listening to Andre DeShields, Eva Nobunzala, Reeve Carney, and the cast of Hadestown. 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

0: was a hungry young girl, a runaway from everywhere she'd ever been. She was no stranger to the world, no stranger to the wind.
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you know how those muses are. Sometimes they abandon you. And this poor boy, he wore his heart out on his sleeve. You might say he was naive to the ways of the world. But he had a way with words and a rhythm and a rhyme. And he sang just like a bird up on a line. And it ain't because I'm kind, but his mama was a friend of mine. And I like to hear him sing and his way of seeing things. So I took him underneath my wing. And that is where he stayed until one day.

0: You want to talk to her?
1: Yes.
0: Go on. Orpheus.
1: Yes?
0: Don't come on too strong.
1: Come home with me.
2: Who are you?
1: The man who's gonna marry you. I'm Orpheus.
2: Is he always like this?
0: Yes.
2: I'm Eurydice.
1: Your name is like a melody.
2: A singer? Is that what you are?
1: I also play the lyre.
2: Oh, a lyre and a player too. I've met too many men like you.
1: Oh no, I'm not like that.
0: He's not like any man you've met. Tell her what you're working on.
1: I'm working on a song. It isn't finished yet, but when it's done, and when I sing it, spring will come again.
2: Come again?
1: Spring will come.
2: When? I haven't seen a spring or fall since... I can't recall.
1: That's what I'm working on.

0: never bloom when you become my wife.
1: Oh, he's crazy. Why would I become his wife?
2: Maybe because he'll make you feel alive.
1: Alive? That's worth a lot. What else you got?

0: one you're working on. Spring will come again.
1: Yes.
0: Why don't you sing it then?
1: It isn't finished.
0: Sing it. You wanna take me home?
1: Yes.
0: Sing the song.

0: How'd you do that?
1: I don't know. The song's not finished, though.
0: Even so, it can do this?
1: I know.
0: You have to finish it.

0: Sure.
1: Tell me more.
0: Remember the tale I told you once about the gods?
1: Which ones?
0: Hades and Persephone. Remember how it used to be their love that made the world go round?
1: Yeah, I remember now. But that was long ago.
0: Tell it again, though.

0: to become his queen, where the sun never shone on anyone.
1: Go on.
0: The lady loved him and the kingdom they shared, but without her above, not one flower would grow. So King Hades agreed that for half of each year,

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1: La, la, la, la, la, la,
0: in harmony and rhythm.
1: La, la, la, la, la, la,
0: the gods sang a song of love.
1: La, la, la, la, la, la,
0: and the world sang it with them.

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1: Hair, hair.
0: Who has finally returned to us with wine enough to share, asking nothing in return, except that we should live and learn to live as brothers in this life.
1: There we go.
0: And to trust she will provide.
2: All right.
0: And if no one takes too much, there will always be enough. She will always fill our cups.
3: I will.
0: And we will always raise them up to the world we dream about.
1: Uh-huh.
0: And the one we live in now.

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He could make you see how the world could be. In spite of the way that it is, and Eurydice was a young girl, but she'd seen how the world was. When she fell in spite of herself.

0: Mr. Hermes!
1: Hey, the big artiste. Ain't you working on your masterpiece?
0: Where's Eurydice?
1: Brother, what do you care? You'll find another muse somewhere.
0: Where is she?
1: Why you wanna know?
0: Wherever she is where I'll go.
1: And what if I said she's down below?
0: Down below?
1: Down below, 6 feet under the ground below. She called your name before she went, but I guess you weren't listening.
0: No.
1: So, just how far would you go for her?
0: To the end of time, to the end of the earth.
1: You got a ticket?
0: No.
1: Yeah, I didn't think so. Cause there is another way, but nah, I suppose to say.
0: Another way?
1: Around the back. But that ain't easy walking, Jack. It ain't for the sensitive of soul. So do you really wanna go?
0: With all my heart.
1: With all your heart. Well, that's a start. How to get to Hades Town? You have to take the long way down, through the underground, under cover of night, laying low, staying out of sight. Ain't no compass, brother. Ain't no map, just a telephone wire and a railroad track. Keep on.

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My name is DJ Rue. This is Politics of Dancing for July 24th, 2026. So much new music today, including some tracks, reworks of classic dance tracks. And a brand new Tin Liquor coming up, as well as Pyrrhus. And a rework of For What You Dream Of. 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
1: You walk into the club, 10:30, 11 o'clock, and it's sort of mellow. The beat's there, the buzz is there, and then you find your back. I mean, I'm usually on a plinth or something, you know, because I like to get up and see whatever else is going on as well. And then the DJ takes you, and he'll have you right in the palm of his hand with the sounds that he's playing, and he'll mix them. And for me, I mean, I've always liked dancing. You know, he'll take you on a rhythm, so your feet are going that way, and then he brings something else in, so your hips are going that way, and then the arms come in, and for some reason, it just all comes together. It's the music going.

Good morning, you're in tune to WKDU 91.7 FM, Philadelphia. My name is DJ Rue, this is Politics of Dancing. Hope you're able to get out in the sun today. Philadelphia is supposed to be a gorgeous day, topping out in the 80s, low humidity. Gotta love it. 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I'm going to be with you till noon today. Lots of new music coming up. Keep it tuned.

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One thing shall be considered true. Perhaps only this, that there is nothing certain.

You're in tune to WKDU 91.7 FM, Philadelphia. I want to thank you for listening, no matter where you are, whether you're in the city of brotherly love, Philadelphia, or whether you're abroad. This is Lost Astronaut with Kappa. Got a new one from him coming out this week. We'll be playing it a little bit later on the show. We'll be with you till noon right here on WKDU 91.7 FM Philly. Keep it tuned.

You're in tune to WKDU 91.7 FM, Philadelphia. If you've been listening to my show long enough, you know that that is an absolute classic. That's Jan Johnston and BT with Mercury and Solace and Sasha on the brand new remix. Well, brand new released anyway. I heard that mix in September when I was in Denver and again in New York, and it blew the roof off the place. If you like what you're hearing, Sasha and Digby will be in New York and D.C. in September again. Worth going to go see the guys there. In D.C., they're going to be playing at Berta, and in New York, they're doing a night again at the Knockdown Center, which is an extraordinary venue. It's massive, and it's the sound there is incredible. A couple other events that you're going to want to know about that are coming up, you're going to want to get tickets for, save your money for. Tin Liquor is going to be in Atlantic City on August 29th at the Ocean's H2O Beach Club. That show starts at 11 in the morning for those of you who want to get your beach on and your tan on and also your rave on in the morning. I love this. Could we do this all the time? Ben Bomer is going to be opening up for Rufus Du Sol also in Atlantic City. Niels Hoffman is going to be at the rooftop of the William Vale on September 18th. The Anjuna Deep Outdoor Festival that was supposed to be in New York last weekend was canceled, but I heard that Marsh couldn't make it, but the whole crew, because of Art, Jody Westernoff, and the whole crew, Ezekiel Reyes, Jody Westernoff, James Grant, Durante, they all made it over to Brooklyn that evening and partied all night. Here in Philadelphia, closer to home, tomorrow night, Ellie and Fur and Juno Jeep Artists. The ladies will be at the Barbary tomorrow night. Ellie and Fur, tomorrow night at the Barbary. I know tickets are still available. And for those of you who are a fan of Underworld, as I am, they're going to be at the Knockdown Center in the beginning of September. Do not miss it. It is going to be a outstanding show. They're not coming to Philly, but I've seen them in Philly. This was in the 90s. At a simpler time. Hey, it takes guts and grits to take the spotlight. Stepping on stage requires support and freedom to take risks. Rock the Future works with students to feel confident, to explore beyond the scales. 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They prepare the next generation for every stage in every stage of life. Their vision is that all youth in Philadelphia will unlock their fullest potential through the benefits of music education. Through their Music Core program, they provide after-school programming free of charge to school-age students in Philly. Programming begins in September, but you can register through November. For more programming information and how to support them or get your child involved, you can go to rockthefuture.org. 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I'm a little short on the public service. 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Just to let you know, Covenant House is an organization, if you're listening overseas. I don't know if they're overseas, but they are all over the United States, and they do great work and outreach programs to young people in our cities and all over. So support Covenant House. Some more new tracks coming up, as well as a brand new one by Pyrrhus and another remake on a classic track. I think everyone's taking the Framework tune. Framework also. Oh, my goodness. Yes. On Bandcamp, they have listed two huge catalogs, one of all their Capitol Haven releases and one, I believe, of all their Breaks remixes, something like that. I mean, it's hundreds and hundreds of tracks. These guys are doing the work and making great music. And for those of us that long for the club nights of the late 90s, early 2000s, they are just bringing all the feels, all the vibes.
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My name is DJ Rue. I am here at WKDU every Friday, 9:30 to noon, and hoping you can stay tuned. This is a classic as far as I'm concerned. By friends of the show, Lost Astronaut and Rick Carbonell.

It's noon. You're in tune to WKDU 91.7 FM, Philadelphia. I'm going to finish up today's show with a remix of a classic. Darren Emerson just put this one out. Underworld's Dark and Long, The Dark Train, 2026 remake. And because this year has been such a wild year, especially for Philadelphia, it was literally announced seconds ago. The Sixers are getting LeBron James. I'm not even a basketball fan. Holy cow. What a time to be alive. You're in tune to WKDU 91.7 FM Philadelphia. Coming into an amazing weekend. Hope you can come out and see Ellie and Fur over at the Barbary. I can't even. LeBron James. That's like having, essentially Michael Jordan.

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I'm going to work this weekend to get all those sets up. I know I owe you. I'm sorry. Whatever you do this weekend, go out dancing. Go out dancing, even if it's only in your living room or waving your hands in the car. Do what you got to do to stay sane and grounded. Have a great weekend. You're in tune to WKDU 90.7 FM, Philadelphia. My name is DJ Rue. Politics and Dancing will be back on next Friday.

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My name is DJ Ru. I'm out here for this week. I'm still, like, hi. LeBron James? Philadelphia? There's nothing that doesn't sound amazing about that. I cannot even imagine how much they're paying him. Well, happy Friday, all. Enjoy your weekend.

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1: Scream!
0: Right! Whenever somebody says the secret word in today's show, scream real loud! 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
1: Previously on The Yellow Jackets. On the verge of making history by sweeping Nationals without giving up a single goal, thanks mostly to the raddest goalkeeper in the history of the sport. Oh. Let's go, let's go, let's go, let's go, let's go! Oh. Our heroes, no, our sheroes, were robbed of fame and fortune by the cruel hand of fate and by mechanical failure. Or possibly pilot error, unclear. But no mere plane crash could keep our intrepid girls and a few dudes down. No, they rose to this new challenge like the champions they were always meant to be.
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3: 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This is Rafi, and welcome back to Barley Love. This is now episode 3 of season 7. Sorry for skipping out last week. I was working a lot on this show, and I ended up not even having time to finish it, so that was great on my part. But anyway, this is going to be the final solo genre shows. We're playing mostly rap and R&B, so that'll be fun. Next week, get ready for my normal genre shenanigans. But to start off this show, we're gonna listen to How I'm Coming by Maxo Cream. Please enjoy, and enjoy the instrumental for a few seconds. Bye.

0: up, then tell her, Jabrin, she go dumb. 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She said that she's selling it, really be selling it. People her game, I sit back in that lane. Smart, play dumb, but I'm really intelligent. 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I paid a high job, a cool 25. 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Better than medicine. 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White boy shoot up like Cole Bennett. 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Like Metro, take me through the. I don't care who the. I'ma go get it. Max OC like YK Nice, I'm talking about in it. 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Trigger Max O Mo, Duke Dennis. Put a tag in your toe, like the Jordan 5 tennis.
1: You know how we come.
0: Making money like Mitch had a fight to Rico. Fake shot from a switch, looking like Rio. The show that she finally, she down and I love me. And stood with a face tag like Gio. I was

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1: You know how we coming.
0: Smoking 100 a gram, you can't afford it. Get high and stay in the house like Corey.
1: Check the truck and don't wait on the meal. I can't hit but on

right. That was a really cool first set. We started off with How I'm Coming by Max O'Cream, which went into Santa Monica Boulevard by IDK. P.A.T. by Denzel Curry featuring Play That Boy Zay. Then we had Media Train by Dev Lemons, Rituals by Rico Nasty, and we just finished it off with Black Belt by Ortiz Star. All right, so before we get into the next set, which starts off with On Site by What More, we're going to have a quick PSA about Juntos from Maddie from Maddie FM. So enjoy that. Be back in a bit.

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Before we get back into music, I'm going to read a public service announcement on what to do from Juntos. If you are stopped by ICE, you have the right to refuse to be searched. However, if ICE or the police have probable cause, they can search you anyway. At these moments, do not try to stop them. Keep calm and maintain your dignity. Avoid carrying identification from another country. This is very important because ICE can use your foreign identification against you. And remember, you have the right to take photos, videos of ICE and the police. Agents will try to say that you cannot do this, but it is your right under the First Amendment. Call Juntos' Raid Response Hotline to report any ICE sightings, arrests, or raids in Philadelphia at 814-205-3293. We can all do our part to help vulnerable communities in Philadelphia and beyond. 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So like I said, if you're interested in learning more about that, you can go ahead and check out those resources online at vamosjuntos.org.

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1: CIA.
0: CIA. 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
1: CIA.
0: Crack Instagram and A's, man.
2: That's a song.
0: That's what they did to us, CIA. Man. That's what we'll call this CIA.

All right, something a little bit more chill. We started that set off with On Sight by What More. It's moved into CIA by Freddie Gibbs. Then we had Pretty Green Eyes featuring Jay Versace and Music Chill Child by Larry June, which moved into Our Dollar by Boldy James. And we just finished it off with Baby Jesus by Mike. So before we go into our last set of the day, which starts off with I Know You by Masego featuring Foggy Raw, we're going to have a quick promotion for Lucas's show, Me and the Birds, that is said by May from Radio Nuevo. So that's really cool. Double promotion. I'll see you guys after. Peace.

But yeah, I'm just going to give a quick shout out to the show coming on after me, Me and the Birds with DJ Lucas, because his computer has a soul. It's right after me in 10 minutes, and also every Tuesday, 9 to 10 p.m. He plays contemporary folk, electronic ambient, and indietronica, so make sure you go check that out, Me and the Birds with DJ Lucas.

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1: And that will finish it off for today. We started off this set with I Know You by Masego featuring Foggy Raw, which moved into Better Than Nothing by Workout by Maggie Merlin. Workout by Maggie Merlin, which moved into Better Than Nothing by Ebony Omar, which moved into Nice Shoes / In Your World by Steve Lacy. And we just finished it off with Always Be Mine featuring Jordan Ward by Sid. All right, that is the end, at least for now, of my solo shows, so to speak. Next week will probably end up being a more normal show if I get it done on time. I should get it done on time, I really hope. But yeah, I hope you guys are all doing great. Summer has been cool, which has been, you know, cool. Still very happy with my media room, even though my radio still isn't working. I need to figure that out. If anyone has any tips on how to correct a ground loop, like a electrical ground loop, that would be great. Yeah. Anyway, I'll see you guys next week. Peace. And remember, as always,
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tragedy of my life was the first time when I got married. 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She carried it well, too. 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

0: You drove me when you drove my heart in flames. I won't be back no more, mama.
1: 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This is Bruce Campbell saying, stay groovy.

This is the first day of the class, and class, I thought the first thing we'd do would play Leaf Off of a Hickory Tree, which is a very old thing, perhaps the first instrument that man ever played outside of his own human voice. Now, we're going to play a lot of instruments, and we're not going to talk about them the rest of the time. I'd like for the class just to take notes about each one, and we're going to work long enough here that we will possibly have one class done by the time I'm through with all the different types of instruments that I use, different tunings, and different songs. And we'll be talking about them possibly tomorrow, at least later.

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I am RC, your DJ for the next hour. This is my show, Sizzle. I am very excited to be here today. I hope you're having a great, great Friday. Sorry if you heard that in the background. I hope you're having a great Friday. We're going to jump right into music today because I do have a long show today, and I want to make sure that we get through it all. We're going to get started here with Four Keeps by Asahl, and I will talk to you in a bit.

0: was A Lovely Mystery by Muse Petal off of the album In Blue. I actually think I heard that album at a Kung Fu Tea once at a boba shop. I'm pretty sure. But I like it. It's a really like chill, calm album. So you'll probably be hearing more of that on the show. Before that, we had Helen Gagne off of her album Share Your Care, of course. I'm not able to pronounce the name of the song, so forgive me for getting it wrong. It's Morlum Plurn, but it is up on the website wkdu.org if you want to listen to it, because I can't say it. Preceding that, we had a bit of a long song. That was Elephant Stone with The Straight Line off of the album Seven Seas, and we started off the hour, with Asahl's song For Keeps off of her album Kiss the Sun. Before we keep going, I want to very quickly have you listen to a PSA. Here we go.
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That was Tempest with A Little Bit of Trouble off of their album Doomsday. Before that, we had The Ballet by Heems off of the album 100 Alibis. And I believe we started off that last set with Sundown Dialogue by Still Blank off of their self-titled album. It is that time again. You are listening to Drexel University's Free Format on commercial radio station. This is WKDU Philadelphia 91.7 FM. We are going to keep it moving here with the first new music song of the show. This is new music by Swap Meet. This is To See You.

That was Best Friends by Honeymoon off of the album Pink Hell. Before that, we had Moon Duo with I've Been Gone off of the album Circles. Before that, we had a song that's in French, and I, again, cannot pronounce the name, but I'll attempt. It was Le Temps de l'Amour by Susan Kocher Superfan, and we started off that last set with To See You by Swap Meet. Before we keep moving on with more music, very quickly, I want to talk about a show that is on the schedule. It is scheduled Saturdays, 8 to 10 p.m., so that's tomorrow, with DJ Emmett Kenny. If you're looking for Avant Easy Listening, a gift to those who contemplate the wonders of cities and the marvels of traveling, the show is called Evil Does Not Exist. Again, that's Saturdays, 8 to 10 p.m. You're going to hear lounge, experimental, funk, and world music, so definitely go give it a listen. We're going to keep moving here with new music by The Garden. This is A 50s Guy's Eyes.

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Peace.

kinda simple. Just remain your own, or you'll be crazy, sad, and alone. Well, it's kinda simple. Just remain your own, or you'll be crazy, sad, and alone.

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1: So, yo. So, they're all about drug deep business and run, yeah. Steer the real man and worry, yeah. Best of the mind, you know, because the man the number one from time, you know. Anyway, them said the wise not talk too much chat. Instead of better, you just run the track.

So they all about drop beat business and run, yeah. Straight real man and warrior, yeah. Best of the mind, you know. Cause them man the number one from time, you know. Anyway, them say the wise not talk too much chat. Instead of better you just run the chat.

rolling in the background. Something new from the homie Daz IQ. That Soundboy retweet. Rumor has it it's coming out on limited vinyl as well. You know this one. Classic, classic Bugs in the Attic. Might as well stay in the vibe, right? Eavesdrop Radio, y'all. Junior and Little Dave.

Let's imagine together a world where love is more possible than hate, joy more likely than fear. Choose your color. Let's paint and create this space together. What if imagination had a song, a tone, a melody? It might sound like

yourself. Make sure to remind yourself that you are just as creative as they are destructive. Every time we sing a note, we build a new possibility, a new world. All right, children, here we go. Sing it with me.

Being stopped by police is a stressful experience that can go bad quickly. At ACLU.org, we describe what the law requires and also offer strategies for handling police encounters. We want to be clear, the burden of de-escalation does not fall on private citizens. It falls on police officers. However, you cannot assume officers will behave in a way that protects your safety, or that they will respect your rights even after you assert them. You may be able to reduce risk to yourself by staying calm and not exhibiting hostility towards the officers. The truth is that there are situations where people have done everything they could to put an officer at ease, yet still end up being injured or killed. To find out more about your rights, you can call or click on ACLU.org.

I have to take a quick pause because I got to tell you about those two tracks that I just played back to back. Two different artists, but they do sometimes combine to form a supergroup. So the track that I just played was Steve Lacy, Show You Me, from his new album that just dropped. And then prior to that was Sid, and the name of the track was Callin' with Blue June. So both of them have solo albums that are out that just dropped. But rumor has it they also have a internet album that they are putting the finishing touches on. So the internet probably will come out, they said, in 2027. So we shall see. This one in the background, you probably heard us play it before, but it's worth playing again and again and again and again. To a Philly's own, Jill Scott and Tierra Whack. This one's called Northside. Jill's on tour right now. Name of the album is To Whom It May Concern. But yeah, let's get into it. Eavesdrop Radio, Junior and Little Dave, y'all.

0: The Supreme Court ruled in 1969 that students do not shed their constitutional rights to freedom of speech or expression at the schoolhouse gate. Students in the public school system have rights. So, can my school tell me what I can and cannot wear based on my gender? Public schools may have dress codes, but under federal law, dress codes can't treat students differently based on their gender, force students to conform to gender stereotypes, or censor particular viewpoints. Schools can't create a dress code based on the stereotype that only girls can wear some types of clothes and only boys can wear other types of clothes. For example, your school can require that skirts must be a certain length, but it cannot require that some students wear skirts and prohibit others from doing so based on the student's sex or gender expression. This also applies to pants, ties, or any other clothing associated with traditional gender roles. Dress codes also must be enforced equally. For example, rules against revealing clothing, such as bands on tank tops or leggings, shouldn't be enforced only or disproportionately against girls. To find out more about your rights, you can call or click on ACLU.org.
1: 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And yeah, you're midway through the show, and I hope you're enjoying. Yeah, we got some crazy, crazy, amazing brand new music coming up your way. So stay locked in. Up next, we're going to get into something from Sparkle Mommy. I'm really digging her new album. And this is a track called In This Body, something real vibey. Let's get into it. Eavesdrop Radio, y'all. 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
1: 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And at the Dell Music Center, it's the Make the World Better Concert Weekend Night 2. And this one has Kurt Vile and The Violators. Sunday, July 26th. At Johnny Brenda's, it's Mess, Vaccine, like Maxine, The Stress, and The Slads. And that's been your Philly Happenings for the next few days. 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If this is your first time listening, I want you to hang with us until 9 p.m. and then go tell your friends about it. Up next, we're going to dive into a classic Brit funk joint. 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